0: They have Jesus looking very effeminate.
1: Hvor Jesus ser nesten litt feminin ut.
0: You ever see this picture?
1: Har du sett bildet av Jesus?
0: He looks really, really skinny.
1: Oh, han ser så tynn ut.
0: Very effeminate.
1: Ser veldig feminin ut.
0: That's not the Jesus of the Bible.
1: Det ikke Bibelens Jesus.
0: The Jesus of the Bible would walk by the Sea of Galilee.
1: Når Jesus i Bibelen gikk ved Galileas strand.
0: And see rough, crude, uncouth fishermen.
1: Og han så tøffe fiskere.
0: That looks like HP in the past.
1: Som så ut som HP på den tiden.
0: As they repair their mend their net, they will be spitting.
1: Och mens de reparerade sina nät så spyttade de snusen.
0: And Jesus spoke two words.
1: Och Jesus talade två ord.
0: Follow me.
1: Och så följ mig.
0: And the US Marines have copied it.
1: Och det har de kopierat i marin.
0: Strong men like HP.
1: Starka män som
0: HP. Left everything and followed him.
1: De förlot allt för att följa honom.
0: I cannot imagine a Jesus that comes like this.
1: Jag kan inte föreställa mig en Jesus som kom på denna måten här.
0: Follow me.
1: Följ mig.
0: No way.
1: Aldrig i livet.
0: No way.
1: Aldrig i livet.
0: He was a man's man.
1: Han var en mans man.
0: He was over the money changer's table.
1: Han gick till pengeväxlarnas bord.
0: And say with majesty, don't make my father's house a house of merchandise.
1: Och han sa, gör inte min fars hus till ett rövrule.
0: And yet when they brought children to him.
1: Och likväl när de brakte barn till han.
0: They wanted him to touch the children.
1: Så ville de att han skulle röra vid barnen.
0: You know what the Bible says? He embraced the children.
1: Och vet du, Bibeln fortäller han omfavnat de små barnen.
0: He will always exceed your expectations.
1: Så han vill alltid gå ut över det du förväntar dig.
0: One time he saw a funeral procession.
1: En dag så såg han en begravelsesprocession.
0: A woman was crying.
1: Och det var en kvinna där som grät.
0: Because her only son had died.
1: Fordi hennes eneste sønn var død.
0: And the Bible says she was a widow.
1: Och Bibeln fortæller hun var en enke.
0: So no husband.
1: Så hun hadde ingen man.
0: And now her only son has died.
1: Och så hadde hennes eneste sønn død.
0: As they passed by, Jesus stopped the procession.
1: Och når de kom forbi så stoppet Jesus hele prosesjonen.
0: And the first thing he said was so gentle to the woman.
1: Och det første han sier så fint for denne kvinnen.
0: Stop crying.
1: Han sier så vennlig, ikke gråt.
0: And then with majesty he spoke to the young man. Young man, I say unto you, arise. And the boy arose.
1: Så med majestät så sier han til den unge mann, stå opp! 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
0: And he never told the boy, you must go to Africa. He gave the boy back to the mother.
1: Nei, og han sa ikke til den unge mann, nå må du dra til Afrika. 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
0: I'm not against Africa. I'll be going to Africa next month.
1: Jag är inte mot Afrika. 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
0: I'm just telling you that Jesus never obliges his miracles. He don't make you feel obliged.
1: Men det jag säger är Jesus brukar aldrig sina mirakler till att ge dig en slags förpliktelse.
0: He gave that only son back to the mother.
1: Nej, han gav denne eneste sønn tillbaka till sin mor.
0: God's only son saved the widow's only son.
1: Guds enbårne sønn frelste eller helbredet denne enkens enbårne sønn.
0: This is our Jesus.
1: Dette vår Jesus.
0: Amen.
1: Amen.
0: He came to bring us grace.
1: Han kom for å bringe oss nåde.
0: If he preached just the high standards of sermon on the mount and never came down, we would all be condemned by that
1: Hvis
0: sermon.
1: Hvis han hadde prekt den høye standard i bergprekenen uten å komme ned
0: Thank
1: til oss,
0: God he came
1: så
0: down.
1: Hadde aldri blitt noen frelse for oss.
0: He came down.
1: Takk at han kom ned fra fjellet.
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1: till där vi är
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0: will make you clean unclean,
1: ville göra dig uren.
0: In other words, uncleanness in the Old Testament is contagious.
1: Med andra ord, urenhet i det gamla testamentet var smittsamt.
0: But when Jesus touched the unclean,
1: men när Jesus rörte vid den urene,
0: Jesus made him clean.
1: Så gjorde Jesus ham ren.
0: So under grace,
1: så under nåden,
0: righteousness is contagious.
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0: We are still living under the old mentality.
1: Men vi lever ofta under den gamla mentaliteten.
0: When somebody is coughing, somebody is sneezing, we stay away because we know sickness is contagious in this world.
1: För vi hvis någon nyser eller hostar så håller vi oss undan för sjukdom är smittsamt i denna
0: världen. But when Jesus walked on this earth, his healing was contagious that even those who touched the hem of his garment were healed.
1: Men när Jesus
0: his healing was contagious.
1: Men när Jesus gick här i denna världen var det motsatta, var det hans helbredelse som var smittsamt så var det rört vid hans kläder så blev frisk.
0: When you lift your hands during praise and worship,
1: när du lyfter dina händer i lovprisning och tillbedjan.

0: Oh Jesus.
1: Tonight look full in his wonderful face. 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The Alpha and the Omega, the first and the last.
0: Se han den första och den sista.
1: The Lion of Judah.
0: Han Juda, löven av Juda.
1: The Lamb of God.
0: Guds lamm.
1: The one altogether lovely.
0: Han den som bara underbar och skön.
1: 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Turn your eyes sing upon Jesus. Turn your eyes upon Jesus. 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
1: You don't have to struggle.
0: Just receive.
1: Bara ta emot.
0: I feel like healing is exploding all over the place. Thank you, Lord Jesus.
1: Exploderar över hela den här salen ikväll.
0: There is someone you've been suffering this past few days with a sharp pain on your elbow that goes all the way to your right shoulder.
1: Någon har haft en stark smärta de sista dagarna upp genom armen
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1: Beveg den armen akkurat nu.
0: And the pain is leaving you in Jesus' name. 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
1: Förlåter dig.
0: Amen. Those of you with back condition, stand up right now and bend your back. Bend your back. Bend your back right now in the name of Jesus. Bend your back in the presence of the Lord. Jesus Christ cures you now.
1: Jesus makes you whole.
0: Thank you, Lord, in Jesus' name. Bend your back. Bend your back right now in the name of Jesus. Thank you, Lord.

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0: 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If you know you are healed right now, I want you to do a big wave. If you know the pain has left you, do a big wave.
1: Hvis du kjenner dine smerter har forlatt deg nå, så vink til meg. 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
0: Check your bodies right now. The pain is gone.
1: Hvis du har smerter,
0: wave right now.
1: Vink til meg.
0: Hallelujah, wave right now. If you know the pain is gone.
1: Hvis du kjenner smerter.
0: Hallelujah. Someone has a right knee condition. The Lord is healing your right knee.
1: Du har et problem med det høyre kneet, men Gud helbreder akkurat nå.
0: Sir, is the pain all gone?
1: Er smerten borte?
0: Your back?
1: I ryggen din?
0: How long you had it?
1: Hvor lenge har du hatt det?
0: 3 years? 2 years?
1: 2 år.
0: And you had pain just now?
1: Og du har hatt smerte opp til nå.
0: It's all gone.
1: Men nå det borte.
0: He made you well. Hallelujah.
1: Ja, han har gjort deg frisk.
0: Amen.
1: Hallelujah.
0: Thank you, Jesus. Praise the name of Jesus. Hallelujah. Praise
1: Hallelujah.
0: The Lord. Lord, I just thank you for your wonderful presence tonight.
1: Herre, vi takker deg for din vidunderlige nærvær i kveld.
0: The sweet, sweet presence of your Holy Spirit.
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0: Just stick in that sweetness,
1: oh,
0: the love of Jesus.
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0: You know, okay, I feel like this is such a sweet, sweet anointing.
1: Jeg kan kjenne også at det en sånn dyrebar skjønn salvelse her.
0: And it's going very deep.
1: Åh, den går veldig dypt.
0: And it's healing you from the inside out.
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0: 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Praise the Lord. Thank you, Jesus.
1: Åh, takk, Jesus.
0: 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Floating babies.
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1: So du som tror Gud for å få barn for en baby.
0: Receive your miracle in Jesus' name.
1: Ta imot ditt mirakel i Jesu navn.
0: God is healing your reproductive process and system.
1: Gud helbreder ditt reproduktive system.
0: Receive that miracle in Jesus' name.
1: Så du kan få et mirakel i Jesu navn.
0: Amen. There are men being healed of prostatitis.
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1: Gud helbreder dig nu.
0: God is renewing your youth.
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0: Receive your miracle in Jesus' name.
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0: Receive your miracle. Hallelujah.
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0: Amen. 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Hallelujah.
1: Hallelujah.
0: If you know you are healed, give a big wave to Jesus.
1: Hvis du vet att du blir helbredet, så ge ett vink till Jesus, ett stort vink.
0: If the pain is gone, do a big wave. 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
0: 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Thank you, Jesus.
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0: Thank you.
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1: Mitt lamm.
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0: And I know when I leave this place tonight.
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0: You will never leave me.
1: So will du aldrig förlata mig.
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1: Selv når jeg glemmer det, så du der allikevel fremdeles.
0: Holy Spirit,
1: Hellig Ånd,
0: reveal more and more of Jesus.
1: Åpenbar mer og mer av Jesus.
0: His beauty.
1: Hans skönhet.
0: His glory.
1: Hans herlighet.
0: His majesty.
1: Hans majestät.
0: Because that's who I am.
1: For det är den jag är.
0: As he is.
1: Som han är.
0: So am I.
1: Så är jag.
0: In this world.
1: I den världen.
0: Amen. Praise the Lord. Hallelujah.
1: Oh, praise the Lord. Hallelujah.
0: Thank you.
1: Hallelujah. Oh, hallelujah.

Tjej, Kristelig Kringvarp. 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

Hello, hello, hello. This is Manuel James Delgado, and you're listening to the Pace Feral Islands Life on Mission here on Shea Radio. You got me every week doing an English broadcast here on the Faroe Islands so we can reach an international audience both here on the islands but also abroad. And we use this platform to try our best to help you, the listener, to go away encouraged, equipped, comforted in the plan that God has for you. Jesus not only died on the cross, but he rose again and he empowered us with his spirit to live life and life on mission, to just live life and life to the fullest. So you got me by myself here in the studio today. And I thought I'd do things a little bit different. And usually we go through like some sort of theme and just dig into the Bible. And we're still going to share some stuff from the Bible and what God's put on my heart to share. But I'm going to share my testimony today. I haven't done that in a while. And I just felt that I should share about what God has taken me through and where he has taken me for this next hour. So you're going to hear some different stories and just my journey with our Jesus. So hopefully you'll get something out of that. And the good thing about testimony, and I learned this, I don't know, 10 years ago or something like that, the word testimony itself, you know, and there's a scripture in Revelations, it says that the saints, which are you and me, all those that live for Jesus and have surrendered our lives to him, it says that the saints were saved by the blood of the Lamb and the word of their testimony of Jesus. So basically what Jesus did on the cross for us, and we show that salvation with the testimony of what he does in our lives and what he continues to do. And that's just kind of cool. And then to know that testimony actually means to do it again. So what happens when someone shares their testimony, it's supposed to ignite something in someone else's lives that is listening to it, that, hey, wow, if God can do that in that person's life, maybe they can also do it in mine. Who knows? But that's what it's supposed to do, to help you to say, oh, let's do this again. So that's what we're going to do. And we'll see how it goes. You are welcome to get a hold of me on any type of social media platform that we're connected to. If you have a prayer request or comment about what I'm sharing or any questions. Otherwise I got a list of songs I'm going to play in between, and we'll see what happens. All right. So for our first song, we're going to play Good Good Father by House Fire. And when we come back, we'll jump straight into the testimony. Peace.

was Good Good Father by House Fire. It's a really, really, really good song. Good band there too. No. I remember one Sunday morning, me and my dad, we went out for breakfast. He wanted to come with me to a church that I was preaching at back in California. And we went to this breakfast diner, sat at the breakfast bar,

I can think of two that I have experienced. He shared one with me, and it was about an incident that he had experienced in the Vietnam War. And I'll share that story another time. But it was such an amazing story. I was like, "Whoa, that's crazy, Dad." And I almost forgot to ask him what the second one was, but then I remembered. I said, "Well, what's the second one? What's the second miracle?" And he looked at me, he's like, "Well, you are, son. You're the miracle." And I was just like, "Wow, okay. That he would think of me that way." He's like, "You got to think about it, son." He's like, "He's on my dad, your grandfather, he was in the military and he fought in World War II and he got shot and he almost died, but he lived. Then he had me. And then I went to war in the Vietnam War and I got shot two different times. And I still lived. And then I had you. But the thing about you was that, you know, me and your mom, we broke up. We got married, but then she left me. But she was pregnant with you. I found out that she was pregnant with you. And I was super excited, you know, to be a dad. But she wasn't really in contact with me. And I finally got a phone call from the hospital. And they said, if you want to see your son before he passes, you better come here now. And so I went there and we found out that, you know, there was some problems with your heart. It wasn't fully developed. And my dad said to me, I remember just looking through the window and seeing you in one of those incubators. And I just broke right there. And he said that right there, looking at me, he just started praying. And my dad said that he made a dedication. He said, "Father, if you will save my son's life, I promise to dedicate my life and his to you." And he says, "Well, son, you're here alive." He's like, within a few weeks and month, your heart started developing and it fully developed and you were okay. And it was back then, they didn't know what to do with stuff like that. So you were basically a miracle. And I was just so amazed. And then we just started talking some more and went off to go to the church that I was preaching at. But you see, folks, you know, I had the blessing of growing up in a Christian environment at a young age. It was a pretty awesome time. You know, my mom did leave us and my dad raised me. And before he remarried, he was just so involved in ministry. I remember he would do prison ministries and he even had this biker ministry type thing where he'd hang out with ex bikers that became Christians. And I think I remember one time my dad, he had to go to some sort of prison ministry. And I was too young, obviously, to go to the prison. And I don't remember exactly how it was, but when I was really little, I was hanging out. And I remember I was hanging out with these Christian biker dudes. And I don't even know if my dad knows this, but we were hanging around this bonfire. And one of the guys on the bike, he's like, because I was looking at their bikes, their Harley Davidsons. And he was like, "Hey, do you want to go on a ride on one of them?" And I was like super little. I'm like, yeah, let's do it. And so I was so small and this guy was so big that he was able to like put me in front of him and fasten me into his Levi jacket. He buttoned it up and I was just inside this Levi jacket with my head just over the jacket. It was just my head, you know, it was so cool. And I just remember riding on this loud bike and the wind just blowing in my hair. And it was so much fun. And my dad, I didn't even call him dad back then. He was my buddy. I just called him, "Hey, buddy." And so then he met my stepmom who raised me as her own. I love her to death. And they met in church. My dad was a pastor and she was a children's leader. And I was in the children's program. She tells me that when she first met my dad, it was because he was either preaching or just doing a lot in the church. It was like two churches that came together for some sort of special event. And I was the last kid left. And she kept on asking me, where's your dad? And I said, "I don't know, but I know where my buddy is." She was like, "Well, I need to meet your dad." And so then I brought her to my dad. And I don't know, I guess they caught eye or whatever, but she says that she did not

fall in love with my dad. She fell in love with me first and then slowly but surely fell in love with my dad. I don't know how it goes, but that's all I knew, you know, during my younger years. And we just did so much. We were like living in the church practically, and that's all I knew. And I grew up worshiping God. I grew up sharing the gospel with all these adults, going with them when they would go door to door and share the gospel or out on the streets. And it was a really good season. And just reminds me of this passage that I read earlier, Psalms 139:13-14. It goes, "For you created my inmost being. You knit me together in my mother's womb. I praise you because I'm fearfully and wonderfully made. Your works are wonderful. I know that full well."

Man, amen, amen. I love the lyrics to this. It just, I don't know why, I was just thinking of seasons and the different seasons that bring the different environments, the different changes. And here on the Faroe Islands, I think we have all four seasons almost all in one day sometimes. but it has been nice, you know, the autumn time to see the leaves fall, and then here in the winter, snow is going to come. But we also have, you know, seasons in life. And like I said, you know, I grew up in my younger years in the church, just following my parents around. They were full-time ministry, so I was full-time ministry, and my younger siblings, you know, we just grew up in that for a time. But things got tough, and you know, my dad got laid off for a bit, and I couldn't go to this Christian school anymore that I was going to. In the neighborhood that we lived in was really rough, lots of gangs, and I was getting involved with these gangs, not knowing it, but just trying to like not get beat up every day in school, and my parents were trying to help me and all that, and it just got too tough, too stressful for the family. So we actually found a totally different place to live and just to start fresh again, and so we moved. And but this move was like, I would say 3, sometimes 4 hours drive one way for my dad to go to work. And this area that we lived on, I just got a different type of attention from the young people. You know, I was a teenager by then, from the schools, and it was just totally different. Totally, totally different. And I think the stress from my dad's long commute, our loss of church focus, because we started going to church there, but it wasn't like an everyday thing anymore. It was just like going on Sundays. Sometimes we'd even go on Sundays. And I don't know, it just, something happened. And maybe the influence of the attention that I was getting with all the girls and groups of friends out there, I just started getting really rebellious towards my family and towards my parents, because they were so strict. I mean, I'll give you one example. When I was 16, my siblings were 9, 7, and 6. And when the outside lights went on because it was dark, all the little kids had to come in. Well, so did I. And I was 16 years old. They were super strict with me. I'm not saying that as an excuse. I'm just telling you to give you a vibe of what I was going through. When I wanted to make a phone call back then, we didn't have, you know, cell phones or mobile phones. I think cordless phones were just barely starting to become a thing. We had this phone, and it had this long spiral thing that was at least, you know, like 12 feet long, you know, 3 or 4 meters long. And so if I got a phone call from a girl, I would have to like try and hide in the kitchen and whisper so that they wouldn't hear what I was talking about. And I was only allowed 15 minutes on the phone. It was crazy, people. You can understand why I got so rebellious. But yeah, I remember I went to go visit my next door neighbor to see if he wanted to ride bikes. And him and his parents, they went on a trip for the weekend. And the older brother came in from Los Angeles. He was studying out there in a university, and he had a house party, and it was just him and his college buddies. And I knocked on the door, and it opened. And I asked for my friend. He said, oh, he's not here. And and when I looked in, I could just see like clouds of smoke, and it was marijuana smoke, and there was like piles of Budweiser beer everywhere. And rewind a little bit, just a week before that, I was out with some friends from school, and you know, I had a really early curfew, and they're like, hey, let's get you home early so then your parents will, you know, trust you even more, and maybe they'll let you stay out later. And I remember coming home, and I was like 15, 20 minutes early for my curfew. And my parents were in the reading room. And I came in, and I sat down all quiet with a big smile looking at the clock. My dad, he's reading a book, and he lowers the book, and I just see his eyes and part of his nose. And he looks at me, and he's like, what are you smiling at? Are you high? And I had never touched any type of drugs, you know, back then, at that time. And I was just really rebellious, you know, like just constantly fighting and just different stuff like that. But I'd never done any drugs.
And when he said that to me, it really, really hurt my feelings. And he didn't know that, but it really hurt me. And I said, no, I wanted you to see. I came in early. He's like, okay, great. Now go get ready for bed. So I was so hurt. Fast forward to me knocking on my neighbor's door and his older brother opening it. And I see this marijuana and I see all this beer. And he invited me, hey, do you want to come in and hang out with us? I thought about what happened the week before. And I said, you know what? If they think I'm getting high, I might as well try it. And wow, that just really spun me into a new dimension, a new journey that I never thought I would be able to get out of. And you thought I was rebellious before. I became even more rebellious. I mean, I was just doing really, really stupid stuff. I was running away from home. I was vandalizing, doing illegal stuff, going with some friends of mine to go on drug runs and steal cars and in and out of jail. And like it got really bad, really fast. And my parents did not know what to do with me. I was struggling already with doing methamphetamines and all these other hard drugs, hallucinogenic drugs. And, I stopped going to school. I was just doing this type of continuation school. So I was home most of the time and both of my parents were working, so they needed me to babysit the kids. And so I said, yeah, sure, I guess I'll watch them. And so I'm watching the kids and I'm going into the garage, getting high and then coming back out and cleaning the house and watching the kids. And I thought I was doing a good old job, but then my parents just saw what I was doing and how dangerous I could have been around my siblings. And so I thought I was doing the right thing, but I quickly realized that they didn't think that. And the week after my 18th birthday, my dad sat me down and says, all right, pack your bags. We're kicking you out. You can't be here anymore. You're dangerous. You're an adult now and you're dangerous to your siblings. I'm driving you to this apartment that I found you in another county. There's a Proverbs that says, there is a way that appears to be right, but in the end, it leads to death.

For 10 years during that time, 16 to 26 around that, this lifestyle, this addiction lifestyle, this rebellious way of doing things, it just followed me. It was glued onto me. I tried to get away from it so many different times, and it would always find its way back into my life. And so when my dad kicked me out, and I wasn't fully understanding why he would do that to his own kid, and drives me to this small apartment in a place that I knew nobody, it was a really, really rough time. And you know, I tried to meet people, and I made some good friends actually there, but you know, I was always this emptiness in me that I was filling with different things. Tried to go to college, got involved with theater arts, was working a lot, and then I would lose everything to my addiction. And met a girl, and we were together for a couple years, and I was so so dependent that I, even though she was not good to me at times and I probably wasn't good to her, I couldn't let the relationship go. And and I was getting clean for a while, and I found out that she was addicted to a certain type of drug, and so I wouldn't lose her, then I started doing the drug with her. Talk about just implosion, explosion, everything. And she got pregnant, and I was just thinking like how my dad was with me. Oh, we're going to get our lives together, and we're going to be parents. She didn't want the baby, and I pleaded and I cried, and she said, "Well, if you want to keep me, you go with me to the clinic, but I'm not going to keep the baby." And so, you know, we had an abortion, and I could have been a daddy back then. I know I wasn't ready, but it's just the point, you know? And I heard a lot of people, and my mom found out, she was so crushed, because she could have been a, you know, a grandmother to another kid. And I took that away from her. We took that away from her. And I just had this broken lifestyle, and I tried to get clean. Maybe I was clean for a year here, a year there, half a year there, but it would always come back. And the Bible says that, you know, like, you clean up the inside of you, and you kick out those demons. And so the demons, they go around and they look for another place to stay. And that demon comes back and realizes that, you know, you're all clean inside, but there's no one living there. And so then it goes and gets seven other of its demon friends and comes back and lives, and you're seven times worse than you were before. And some of the values that I grew up with that I thought I'd hold on to for so long, I would compromise every time I got worse. And the last 3 years of this lifestyle, I was living in this area called Long Beach, Huntington Beach, Long Beach, where my parents lived, and I moved to this next city over, and again, the addiction lifestyle followed me again, and I was at my worst, doing so many shameful things that I never thought I would do, just because I needed the drugs, because I was so addicted. Yeah, it was really bad, and I was doing business with local gangs, and it was a very dangerous time, I'll just say. And you know, God was always there with me in some sort of weird way, and you might think that's so cliche to say, but I really believe he was there. And just before I lost everything and I became homeless, I had this apartment that I called Grand Central Station, because I had so much traffic coming in because I was dealing drugs back then. And I remember kicking everyone out of this apartment, because I wanted to just clean it. I needed some peace. I needed to like sleep off some of these drugs that I was on for a little bit. And I was cleaning the house, and nobody was in the house. I locked everything. And all of a sudden, I heard this audible voice. And the voice said, "Come back to me." And it freaked me out, because I thought somebody broke into my apartment. I heard it clear as day. And I looked in all the rooms that I had, underneath the bed, everywhere. There was nobody in the house. There was nobody in my apartment. And so then I just ignored what happened. And I just, you know, tried to clean up a little bit again, and
watched something on TV and 10 minutes later that same voice came back and it said the same exact thing. Come back to me. And instantly, I don't know why I had the Bible out, but it was like just decoration. I just finished cleaning the dust off of it, but my eyes turned to the Bible and then I realized, oh no, that voice is God's. And I was scared. I was really, really scared inside, but I didn't want to show God that I was scared. And so I turned to him wherever and I just looked wherever and I said, I'm not ready to come back to you. And I said it in such a loud voice that I literally thought I scared God away. But what I didn't know what was coming up in the next couple months. And within 2 weeks, I had gotten kicked out of the apartment. The cops came, raided the place, kicked me out, and I was homeless. And all the people that did business with me wanted to kill me and take away my clientele. And so I was running for my life, living on the streets, just finding places to stay and trying to, you know, do some sort of business so that I can, you know, afford my addiction and eat some food. There were some days I went without food. It was a really, really scary time. And I remember one night, I ran into one of these guys that I did business with, another gang member. And he had just stolen a car and he says, hey, you got any people that want some drugs? And we can split the profit. I said, yeah, let's do it. And so we were just driving this stolen car around, going from place to place, dropping off drugs. And the last place that we went to was like 2 o'clock in the morning. And it was a husband and wife and their two boys. And we came in, we sold them the drugs and we were getting ready to leave. And they said, hey, do you want to get high with us? And we said, yeah, sure. Why not? And so we started getting high with them at 2 o'clock in the morning. I don't know what hit me, but I just was looking around in this environment and I was like, what's going on here? There's this 4-year-old and 2-year-old boy at the time running around playing in this environment, watching their parents and strangers get high in front of them. And it was normal. It was a normal environment. And I was like, this should not be. And I jumped up out of the chair I was sitting on. I looked at him and I said, I gotta go. And I ran outside into the middle of the street in this residential area. And I'm like, where am I gonna go? I'm homeless. And so I jumped into the backseat of the stolen car and I just started freaking out. And I don't know why I thought of this old memory, but I went into this memory journey and I was thinking back when I was a kid. And my mom took me to the doctor's just for a normal checkup. I guess it was for, I don't know, just a normal checkup. And while we were in the waiting room, there was other kids there with their moms. And this was back when I was on fire for Jesus, you know, because my parents were, so I was. And so there was this board to draw on. And so I drew the planet Earth on there. And I don't even know how old I was. I was young, but I was old enough to draw the planet Earth. And then I told all the kids, hey, come here, kids, I want to show you something. And my mom was like, the other parents were like, what does this kid want to do with our kids, you know? And I brought them on, and I wrote heaven above the earth and hell below the earth. And I turned to them, where do you want to go, heaven or hell? And all the kids were like, ah, we don't know where we want to go. And the parents were grabbing their kids, taking them away from me, and my mom was just, I don't know what happened. But in that back of that back seat, of that stolen car, I thought of that memory and I just started busting up laughing. And then whoop, reality, I realized where I was. And I remember just saying, wow, God, I am so tired of being tired. If you are even there, if you're even listening to me, please, can you help me? I don't want to be here anymore. And I was higher than a kite, but for some reason I was able to sleep that whole night. And I woke up to my gangster friend trying to get into the car and seeing me in the back seat, and he freaked out because he didn't know I was back there. And he ran off. He just ran off and got out of this car. And I just walked the streets thinking about, what am I going to do? And for some reason, I thought of this random guy's house that I had dealt drugs to before. And I knocked on his door and said, hey, bro, can I stay here for a couple of days? I want to come off. I want to go through withdrawals here and just get clean. And for some reason he said yes. And I laid on his couch for like 3 days. I only got up to like pee and beg for food.
And then I would just go back and sleep. And literally on the third day, I remember waking up and I was fresh and I went out just to soak into the sun, thinking, wow, I feel really good. I'm clean. And I felt God speak to me there, not audible this time, just in my mind and my thoughts. I felt him say, call home, call home. I'm like, I don't want to call home. My parents are mad at me. They don't want to talk to me. I only ask them for money. They're just going to hang up on me. Call home, call home. And I looked at the time. It was 12 o'clock. And I'm like, well, I'll call home and no one's going to answer. And then I'll just go find my drug dealer and ask for some free drugs. So I went to a payphone, had some change. Back then you used payphones. I called and it just so happened that my dad was home from work. He had a doctor's appointment. It was canceled, so he was going to have lunch and go back to work. And he picked up the phone. And I didn't know what to say. I was just breathing. And he's like, "Son, is that you?" I'm like, "Yeah, Dad. I want to come home. Can you come get me?" He said, "Where are you?" "I'm coming right now." And he rushed. He drove so fast. He came and got me. And we're driving to the car and he's like, "We're going to go visit your mom. We're going to get a bite to eat. She misses you. She wants to talk to you. And so we go to this restaurant and we're having lunch. And my dad, super, super proud for some reason. He's like, "We got our son back. We're going to help him get a job and get his life together." And I interrupted him, and he's a Marine. He's an ex-Marine. You don't interrupt a man in the middle of his speech. But I said, "Dad, you need to shut up. If I stay at your house, I'm just going to rob you guys. I need professional help." And my mom, sitting right across looking at us, she's kind of doing this like motherly, smirky smile, laugh all in one type thing. And I'm like, "Mom, what are you laughing at? I am serious." And she says, "Son, let me tell you something. For the past couple years, me and my friend from work, we've been fasting our lunches on Wednesdays and praying, because her son was also addicted to drugs. And we've been praying for you guys. Every Wednesday, we'd pray for you guys. And 2 weeks ago, God spoke to me into the prayer, in the prayer time. And he said to me, 'Get ready, your son is coming home.' And so I told my friend, 'Hey, God just spoke to me. He says, my son's coming home. What should we do? How do we get ready?' And she's like, 'I don't know. Well, let's call some places to get, you know, see if they can help us.' And she's like, 'I know this one place. It's called Teen Challenge.' And so we called Teen Challenge and I talked to one of the guys there and I said, 'God just spoke to me. My son is addicted to drugs, but God said, get ready. Your son is coming home. What can he do? You know, where's your son yet?' 'I don't know.' 'Well, how do you know he's coming home?' 'I don't know. God just spoke to me. What can we do?' He's like, 'Well, we do these interview times and let's schedule an interview for this date. And, you know, if he comes, then we have an interview time for him.' And guess what, son? That interview is scheduled for tomorrow, the very next day." And I freaked out when my mom said this. I'm like, "Oh my goodness, God has to be in this." And so I was just like, "Okay, whatever this program is, I'll do it because I know God is in it and I need help." And wow, long story short about this program that I went into, Teen Challenge, we didn't even talk about the addiction as the problem. It was the sinful nature. We found our identity in the one who created us, and that was Jesus Christ. And it was such an amazing spiritual boot camp. But one of the weekends, it was a year-long program. One of the weekends while I was there, my parents came to visit. And they would visit me, you know, like every other weekend or once a month and stuff, just to say hi and we'd have a good time. But this weekend they came, they were being really, really, like, I don't know, peculiar. And I was like, "What's going on here with you two?" And they said, "Son, sit down, we need to talk to you." And my dad says, "When you were around 2 years old, and I was working in this one church, this man came up to me and he says, 'I have a word for you about your son.' And he said, 'Your son will preach the gospel to the multitudes.'" And my dad's like, "Oh, cool. I mean, he's barely learning how to speak now, but that sounds great. Cool." He's like,
And then a few years passed and he said, "I think you're about 7 and we're in a totally different church." And another man came up to me and said, "I have a word for you about your son." And he said the same exact thing, son. He said, "Your son will preach the gospel to the multitudes." And then I started getting excited. But then, you know, you became a teenager and then you started just living your own life and addicted to drugs and doing just really bad things. I thought you were just so far from God that you would never come back. But you coming back to God, you going into this program, and we seeing the transformation in your life, son, God reminded us of that prophecy of your life, and we believe it's coming true. Wow. Psalms 40, 1 through 2 says this, "I waited patiently for the Lord. He turned to me and heard my cry. He lifted me out of the slimy pit, out of the mud and mire. He set my feet on a rock and gave me a firm place to stand."

In Teen Challenge, we have this scripture that we all live by, and it means so much to us. It's 2 Corinthians 5:17. It says, "Therefore, if anyone is in Christ, he is a new creation. The old is gone, and the new has come." And it goes on to say, and all this is from God through Christ who loves us, and he's given us the ministry of reconciliation. Reconciliation meaning restoration, restoring our relationship to him and to others. And that's exactly what was going on while I was going through this program. He was restoring that prophecy over my life and the call to live life on mission. He was restoring my relationship with my parents and my siblings. He even helped restore my relationship with my biological mother, who we had such a broken relationship even when she came back into my life. I lost her when I was 2. She came back into my life when I was 16. Very dysfunctional, very hurtful. He restored that as well. The power of forgiveness. Wow. That's a whole other podcast right there. That's a whole other show right there. But while I was there in Teen Challenge, I got a heart for missions. I'm like, God, where are you going to send me? You know, and I was thinking, okay, you know, I'm Mexican American. I can speak a little bit of Spanish. I can ask for, dos cervezas, por favor, donde está baños, órale la pues, that type of stuff. You don't even know what I'm saying, but it's all good. Anyways, I thought he was going to send me to Mexico or South America somewhere. And different people came from all over the world to be guest speakers at this Teen Challenge facility, and ones from Australia and the Middle East and all different places. And I was like, are you going to send me there, God? Nothing. Just quiet. Then this couple from a place that I never even heard of called Denmark comes and visits the school, and they needed a student to follow around to study to see why Teen Challenge was so successful in helping to transform ex-drug addicts into people that can survive and thrive in society. And so the headmaster at the time chose me, and so they followed me around in the classes and the different ministry things that we were doing, and we just hit it off really well. And he said, hey, you know, when you finish the program, you are so welcome to come for a short-term mission trip to Denmark. You know, you're really good with youth, and I do a lot of youth work out there. And that really hit me, like, whoa, okay. And I knew that was where I was supposed to go. And just through different open doors and stuff, I found myself in Denmark after the program. And I was there for a 3-month mission trip. And while I was there, I remember I was at this youth club talking to these young Danes at the time. And I stepped outside the door of this club, looking just down the street of this village I was in, and I felt God say, this is where I want you. And I knew, oh, wow, okay, this is where I'm going to be for a while. I didn't know how long, but I went back home just to, you know, let people know, let my family know, spend some time with them and get ready for a Bible school that I was going to get trained at in Denmark. And that 3-month short-term mission trip turned into where I'm at now. 11 years in Denmark and 10 years on these small islands called the Faroe Islands. While I was in Denmark, I met my beautiful wife who's from the Faroe Islands. And, you know, it says in a Proverbs, it says, raise your children in the ways that they should go, and when they get older, they will come back to them. Isn't that really amazing, so powerful, that if you truly believe in God's word, because it's living and active, you can read it all day long and just, wow, that's some good wisdom, or, oh, that's a really good story, and do nothing with it. But if you truly believe in the word of God and what it says, it comes to life. And that passage right there, it came to life. My parents really believed in it. I grew up believing in it, and I came back to it, and it came alive. And I came back to the ways that they raised me, just doing missions, just doing ministry, just worshiping whatever situation that God has me in, I worship him in. And wow, I can tell you story after story about what God has done through me, in me, and around me, with my family, with my wife, and what we're doing now. We're running a mission organization out here, going into the schools, bringing Jesus back into the schools, Christian values. You know, we're very active in the church, and
just a lot of awesome things that God is doing, and our kids are growing up in this. Our kids are growing up in this, and they, you know, it's like second nature to them. And my hope and desire is that their faith will not be solely dependent on our faith, but that they will realize that it's a personal relationship that they want to have with the Jesus that loves them, the Jesus that created them as well. And so that if by, I don't want to put words on anything because I believe that they'll walk in these ways all of their lives, but if they were to fall away, they know what to come back to. They'll remember and they'll come back to it. Amen. And so, yeah, that passage, 2 Corinthians 5:17 is something that I've built my life on and want to help others also know that, hey, it doesn't matter about the old nature, what you did before. God wants to renew you and remind you of what he created you originally to be, first of all, and to do. And I'll end with this last passage. It's Romans 12, 1 and 2. And this is something that I meditate on almost every day. And you should go and read it, memorize it, live by it. But it goes, therefore, I urge you, brothers and sisters, in view of God's mercy, offer yourself as a living sacrifice, holy and pleasing. And this is your daily and spiritual act of worship. So do not conform to the patterns of this world, but be transformed by the renewing of your mind so that you can test and approve God's good, pleasing, and perfect will for your life. Guys and gals, my testimony is what Jesus has done in me, and he can do it again, and he will do it again. And for those out there struggling, you don't have to even be struggling with addiction. You're just struggling. You're just in a season where you feel like just nothing is going your way. He's there for you. He's there with you. He's there in that season that you're going through right now. And he's reminding you, I created you. I know you. The plans that I have for you are good, pleasing, and perfect. So let him be your peace right now. Let him be your Prince of Peace. I love you all. Be blessed. And you'll hear from me again.